0: not been to Wigan fans since 1966, so it would be lovely to see them get through to the final.
1: Well, Ned, for you and for my partner, who's English, Tim, I am barracking for England, so good luck. I'll be thinking of you.
0: Thank you.
1: ABC Sports, the wonderful Ned Hall. That is an update, of course. France bundled out of the World Cup, and Spain will go through to meet the winner of England and Argentina, which is on tomorrow morning very, very early, I think about 5 a.m. And just a couple of things on the soccer. Damien on the text says, sorry, not the soccer, the world game. Damien says, Bridge, my thoughts on sport is that a champion team will always be a champion. It will be a team of champions. Yeah, I love that. And Danny, a shout out to Kate Mead, our station reporter, who reported the game live from a Spanish club. She did a fabulous job. So good on you, Kate Mead. Well, we are about to celebrate Heart in the Joy of Music. Your Heart songs next on 1300 222 774. Here's an oldie but a goodie, Cats in the Cradle.

But we need to know what is it and who are the two actors. 1300 222 774 to play the Screen Slam. Here's the Mummers and the Puppers. Have a listen.

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0: about your favourite Australian film?
1: Well, Tilly says Bad Boy Bubby because it has a happy ending.
0: Good to hear a film that doesn't get enough attention. Bad Boy Bubby is now in the roster. Thanks for calling in.
1: Bye-bye.
0: Oh, this is... Oh, look, maybe I have to tell you the initials. One initial is Y, one is PM, and the other is SK. It's ridiculous. Why can't we move this off the table? Let's say g'day to Heather and Neil. I feel as though I might have got this wrong. Hello, Heather.
2: Good evening.
0: Now, I'm actually going to look up Spotswood on my phone. Probably people are going to be doing the same thing, because I can't believe that we've had so many wrong guesses.
2: I don't have internet on my phone.
0: Well, I'm doing that. And look, yep. I'm too old, but I'm cheating at my own quiz because I'm now worried about the... No, I'm right. Oh, my God.
2: I'm not good on the western suburbs, but I'll take a stab and say Williamstown.
0: Yeah, look, this is terrible because I've now can see that Newport actually is south of Spotswood, a fair way south, and really Newport would have been a right answer. So if Tilly wants to call back, you can. But Heather, I'm going to move on to the

0: ABC News, I'm Eliza Getzy. Renewed fighting has broken out in the Gulf region in the worst exchange of fire between the US and Iran since the two nations signed an interim deal in June. Middle East correspondent Matthew Doran has more.
1: This is in a very familiar pattern now of US strikes of an evening that kicked off just before 11 p.m. local time here in Jerusalem last night. That is then often followed by these Iranian attacks. We are in this cycle with no real sense of when this is going to end, how this could be resolved. All of the talk about the prospects for some sort of deal between the US and Iran, they are still talking. Those negotiations are limping along, but certainly it appears that we are in a very fractious position at the moment, as neither side

0: Gary, that's not the theme, but thank you. No, that's not the theme either, Rob, but thank you to you as well. Hello, Gail.
1: Good morning.
0: Did you know that it was Sugar Sugar?
1: Oh, I sure did.
0: Yeah. How about this one? Who's seated at the table for the Mad Hatter's party?
1: Let's see, the March Hare.
0: Yes.
1: Tweedledee and Tweedledum?
0: No.

That'd be the Archies and Sugar Sugar. Marion, thank you for your kind text. Thank you very much. The theme was worked out really early by Blake from Wodonga. I'm not sure if he's the only person that worked it out. Can't see. However, he did it nice and early. The theme that he has identified beautifully was spoons. This comes from that conversation that I had with Janet McLeod the other day when we took a look at cutlery. It was, look, who would have thought that there were so many interesting things to talk about with cutlery? So well done, Blake, because we did discover that there were salt and pepper spoons. There were also dessert spoons, teaspoons, soup spoons, tablespoons, and sugar spoons. So well done, Blake. Your choice of song, good choice, is Japana by Yothu Yindi. I will play that Pegram Brothers song a little bit later, but we thought we should play this song for Blake because he worked out the theme so well.

0: Dan Brown is in the water and he's, it's like he's going to drown sort of thing. You know, he's like, he's, all this rage is coming out. Do you know that scene?
1: Yeah.
0: Yeah, and that is probably his seminal moment in film, in my opinion.
1: And look, and thank you. Eliza just wanted to comment on what Sharon was saying.
2: Oh, we could speak for so long about, yeah, where place comes into Australian films. And like you said, like Stomping Grounds or even like the

0: to a song called Angel, and Into the Groove probably is, you know, one of her biggest songs of all time. In 1990, she had a song called Keep It Together, which is a great song. The B-side, Vogue, is an even bigger song.
1: We'll do a little bit of Into the Groove.
0: Let's do it.
1: Yeah.
2: And you can dance for inspiration.

0: Good morning, Lily Cristanto with ABC Gippsland Local News. The Victorian government has announced it will invest nearly $5 million to go towards discharging patients on weekends to free up more hospital beds. The government says for a lot of hospitals, it's current practice to discharge patients Monday to Friday, but with more funding, doctors and nurses will be able to discharge on weekends. The funding will go towards 22 of the state's busiest hospitals, including La Trobe Regional Hospital. Ballarat-based hospital's Kirsty McLean says patients who are well will no longer spend extra time in a ward just because it's the weekend.
1: Healthcare at the moment is under extreme pressure and we're no different. I think what we're focusing on is there's lots of good initiatives at the moment improving our discharges across 7 days.
0: There are calls for the state government to implement a domestic violence disclosure scheme, which would allow residents to check whether their partner had a history of family violence. The scheme, often referred to as Clare's Law, has been implemented overseas and also domestically in South Australia. East Gippsland Shire Council recently voted in favour of taking the law to the Municipal Association of Victoria. Assistant Commissioner of South Australia Police, Stuart McLean, says he believes their scheme is saving lives.
2: But I'm confident that we have people who have a history of domestic abuse behaviour. If they are demonstrating those behaviours again, this creates an opportunity for early intervention.
0: A spokesperson for the state government says it has invested $4 billion to strengthen family violence support. A world-first magnesium plant planned for Hazelwood North is a step closer to realisation, with La Trobe Magnesium securing $16 million worth of funding. The trial plant on Tramway Road in Hazelwood North, which has so far cost more than $54 million, will convert coal ash from the Yallourn coal mine into 3,000 tonnes of magnesium. La Trobe Magnesium has now secured a funding agreement with Singapore-based Long State Investment, which will provide enough funding for the demonstration plant to be completed. CEO of La Trobe Magnesium, Dave Patterson, says it comes at a time when there is global demand for critical minerals.
3: That emanates from the acceptance we've had in the States of being one of their magnesium solutions, if not their only one.
0: Police say a targeted operation during the July school holidays has led to multiple arrests and the seizure of weapons in Traralgon. Jack Colantuono reports.
4: Police have increased patrols in known trouble spots across the Traralgon CBD as part of Operation Serenity. The patrols were guided by crime data and community feedback, with officers targeting antisocial behaviour and youth-related offending. A police spokesperson says the operation resulted in multiple arrests and the seizure of a number of weapons. The spokesperson added increased presence will continue as police work to improve community safety and respond to concerns raised by local residents and businesses.
0: Residents and visitors of Inverloch Surf Beach are being warned to be careful of heavy machinery moving around the beach over the next few days. A broken dredge used to rebuild eroded dunes at the beach has been fixed and will be moved back into position today to continue works. Councillors have accepted new guidelines on appropriate public spaces for dogs in the Bass Coast Shire. The guidelines set out the criteria for assessing leash-free, on-leash and dog-prohibited areas. The council says it balances environmental protection with the needs of dogs, including ensuring the protection of nesting sites, establishing clear signs and patrolling key areas. Councillor Matt Morgan says it's a positive step for the council's policy.
5: Regulations around our public spaces and dogs and domestic animals in general has been done on thoughts and feelings and anecdotal evidence rather than science. So I think that this is a huge leap in the right direction.
0: Victoria Police is warning the community to be aware of scammers phishing for personal details. Police received more than 970 reports relating to tax fraud in the past year, with the reported loss amounting to more than $270,000. To the weather now. Today is cloudy with light winds. There is a slight chance of a shower, becoming less likely this afternoon. Warragul is headed for a top of 14 degrees, the Latrobe Valley 15, Saylan Bairnsdale 16 and Omeo 13. For more news anytime, visit abc.net.au/Gippsland or download the ABC Listen app.
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7: Graffiti can be petty and mean. We've all seen that kind of meme graffiti maybe on the back of a public toilet door. Sometimes it's lovely and romantic. Such and such loves such and such. Sometimes it's really creative and artistic. Other times it's outright vandalism or destructive. Sometimes it's protest and wanting to create change. Sometimes it's just a real nuisance. It can guide us home or show us landmarks if you're on the train, the V line, if you live near the V line and that's something you catch, or even anyway, car, however you get into the city. My kids always say on the train, you know, they're like, we're in the city, Mum, we're in the city, because you know there's so much more graffiti along the train tracks. The more graffiti, the closer you are coming into the city. Wondering if there's a graffiti around you, maybe just scrawled on the back of a sign that you drive past every day. It just kind of has become the norm. It's just sunk in. It's part of our landscape. I'd love to hear from you. Or maybe you have a real gripe about graffiti. This is Debbie from the flower shop in Rosedale. Petrobus, the 1915 Melbourne Cup winning horse. There's a statue of Petrobus in town and someone's graffitied across it. Farlap. You will have your own opinion of that. Is that humorous? Is it just destructive? Is it vandalism? This is Debbie from the flower shop in Rosedale.
8: I've driven past Rosedale yesterday and I noticed a change to Petrobus, Melbourne Cup winner, famously here from Rosedale. Someone's gone and used some white spray paint and spelt Farlap wrong, but they've defaced Petrobus. How does that make you feel as a Rosedale local?
9: It's very sad and disappointing. Petrobus is quite important to Rosedale. They've spent a lot of money on refurbing it and making it look all pretty and repainting it. It's quite disappointing it's come to Rosedale.
8: Have you had issues with graffiti before in town? Look, I drive past almost every day on my commute to work and it looks like a very clean, tidy town, but this is probably the first time I've actually noticed the graffiti. Is it been a problem before?
9: No, we don't have graffiti generally. People leave stuff alone and it's a good country town and pretty all honest.
8: Does Petrobus and the poor spelling on Farlap, does that concern you at all, or do you think like someone will get around to cleaning it eventually?
9: Well, hopefully I was actually going to escalate it and put it up there so people could see in the Wellington Shire so we can get it fixed, because we don't want to see that in our town because it only encourages more.
7: A graffiti across the statue of Petrobus, the horse in Rosedale right now. The graffiti says Farlap, spelled incorrectly. We'll be talking a bit about graffiti around Gippsland today. Whatever you call it, you might call it vandalism. Sometimes you might call it street art. Is there context around it, or is it always vandalism to you? That conversation coming up. Oh my gosh, Zeta Glebanovich, who was just speaking to Debbie from Rosedale on your radio, is in the studio. Zeta, the soccer.
10: Hi.
7: It's happening right
10: it's
7: now.
10: Right now.
7: Argentina versus England. OMG.
10: It is. It's so exciting. We're in the semis. It's the 77th minute and England are one up against Argentina, who've largely been the favourites through this tournament. So Anthony Gordon has scored a goal at the 55th minute and they're looking pretty good as long as like things don't change and they keep defending. I was really scared that I'd come in here and jinx them. But football might be coming home. For anyone that doesn't know, that's their iconic football song.
7: Okay, so this is the English football anthem.
11: I think it's bad news for English here.

0: Will that be the song that we play later in the show? Because when will this finish up?
1: Well, pretty shortly. I'm not sure what extra time looks like, but probably in the next 30 or so.
0: Oh my gosh. Okay, so we'll either be playing the English song, Coming Home, or this is the Argentinian World Cup song.

0: talk about a hype machine.
1: What a tune.
0: The World Cup FIFA, not the whole. All the teams, they all have their own songs and the hype around it. They know how to make it exciting. Those songs are so cool.
1: I know. And like the Bosnia song, like Take Me to America, that went pretty viral online. So it's been amazing. It's been so much fun.
0: Zeta is going to pop into the studio if there's anything we need to know about the game that's happening right now. Whoever wins against England playing Argentina right now will play Spain.
1: Yes, in the final. In the World Cup final.
0: Okay. All happening right now. Zeta will dash into the studio and tell us if there's something we need to know this morning. Thanks, Zeta Glebanovich. This is ABC Gippsland. Good morning. For your morning song today, we've got the Rockabilly bus driver, Rockabilly Ray, here on the radio to... You've got a song for us today, Rockabilly Ray.
2: Hello.
0: Good morning. Have we got you?
2: Yes, you have. How are you this morning?
0: I'm good. Now, Rockabilly Ray, you're a DJ, yes. And we're talking because you actually have an event this Sunday, 2 to 5pm at the Orbost Arts Centre. You can listen to Rockabilly music and dance, but you're also, you drive the Swan Reach school bus leg
2: That's
0: as well.
2: Correct. Yes, yes. So what happened is I retired from Canberra, where I used to be in the Rockabilly Club up there, the Rock and Roll Club. And that's about 30 years. So I've come down to East Gippsland and noticed that there's not much Rockabilly around this area. So I thought I'd try to bought some PA gear, and I just wanted to introduce Rockabilly to the area. And I was speaking to Ruth at Orbost, and she said, oh, look, that sounds like a great idea. I'll set you some gigs up at Orbost to try and introduce Rockabilly. So Rockabilly is a dance was started in the south of America, down Memphis area. Elvis Presley, Jerry Lee Lewis and all that, they were the main instigators to Rockabilly. And it was very popular. It's in the mid-1950s.
0: So, but what is Rockabilly?
2: Well, Rockabilly is a rock and roll dance. And down south, when rock and roll started in New York, they had big halls and you did four step, back steps, stuff like that. Well, down south, they only had small dance floors. They had no big halls or anything. So they reduced rock and roll down to Rockabilly, and it's a sort of a cross between country and rhythm and blues, rock and roll all mixed together. So you can dance to country, you can dance to rock and roll, you can dance to Rockabilly music, and it's more southerny type music like Elvis Presley, Bill Haley and the Comets, all them ones.
0: Ray,
2: they were all Rockabilly people.
0: Ray, the Rockabilly bus driver, do you make the kids on your school bus, on the Swan Reach bus run, all listen to Rockabilly?
2: No.
0: You should.
2: We're not allowed to have the radio on while we're doing that. So that was just my part-time job when I come down. I doing a bit of V-line work, and I said, look, I come down to retire. So I said to him, I only want a bit of part-time work just to keep myself interested in things.
0: Well, Ray, the Rockabilly bus driver, you've got a song for us. What is it?
2: It's called Rockabilly.
0: Proud of my Rockabilly roots.
2: Proud of my Rockabilly roots. That's a really good one. Or Rockabilly Rebels, another very good one.
0: All right,
2: as well.
0: We'll look that up for another time. Ray, the Rockabilly bus driver, thank you so much. And Ray will be at the Orbost Arts Centre this Sunday, 2 to 5pm, you can learn some dances and learn about Rockabilly. And here is Ray, the Rockabilly bus driver's song for you here on ABC Gippsland. Craft coming up.

0: from DJ Ray, the rockabilly bus driver. DJs rockabilly music around East Gippsland and teaches dance, but also drives the Swan Reach bus. We have Rosalie Green in for craft. We're going to talk about visible mending. And Rosalie, you've got some beautiful things with you, but oh my gosh, Zeta Glebanovich.
1: I'm puffed because I ran into the studio. Argentina have equalised. It is 1-1 in the semi-final between Argentina and England. Fernandez has just kicked a score and now it's 1-1. We could be looking at some extra time.
0: Oh my gosh. Okay. Thanks, Zeta. Zeta will keep popping in and letting us know what's happening in this soccer game, Argentina, England. Rosalie Green, we love you coming in and talking craft. I think you're certainly inspiring me and my family. I think you're inspiring a lot of people.
2: Hey, Mim, how are you?
0: I'm good.
2: Good morning. So visible mending is something I want to talk about because once upon a time people shunned having mended clothes because it reflected that, you know, maybe you couldn't afford to have whole clothes, you know, clothes without holes. From a Anglo-Saxon perspective, it was seen as an indication of not having wealth. Whereas nowadays, people are saying, well, hello, I don't want to throw out things because they have a small damage, but in fact, I don't want to make it a repair that can't be seen. Let's celebrate it and let's do it in colours and let's do great big patches. And I thought, oh, well, you know, like it's good because we're not sending stuff to landfill. It's also good because those clothes are still perfectly okay, bar for a hole in a pocket or knees are coming, but the rest of the pants or the elbows are starting to wear. So I started doing some research and many, many countries around the world have done visible mending for centuries. And it's really our hang-up that has we're just getting to the party late.
0: It's really incredible to me, quite beautiful and profound, that how we mend can reflect where our society is at. Mending in a way to hide your mending because you don't want to look poor, and now it's almost you can be proud that you've mended something. It
2: Correct.
0: Shows you've got time, you care about the environment, you've got some skills. That's incredible.
2: And really, historically, the countries that have mended have used little running stitches. It's in and out with a needle. And in fact, in Japan, those little running stitches are called shashko, and it means little stabs. and it is just a treasured art. And a lot of the ways people have mended symbolise things culturally. In European countries, they do a thing called needle weaving, which is still running stitch, but they do motifs that celebrate their region or their family history or perhaps their occupation. And so it's really, really cool. In Africa, for instance, you know, they use often in their garments a very heavy waxed fabric and it's really tough and really durable. And so what they'll do is they'll cut out patches from the highly printed bright, bright, bright waxed fabrics and they use those as patches. So, you know, you can't get more out there and bold to say this garment's mended with a different fabric and still use often those little stitches. Sometimes
0: I think it's a cool look.
2: Oh, it's great. Yeah, it's fantastic.
0: Some patches over you, yeah. Over holes. I think that's cool.
2: Oh, I do too. And it's really individual and it's creative, but you actually don't need to be an expert to do it.
0: You can, and just, I like the idea of hand sewing as well, because I've tried sewing machines before and they're just, the tech and it's not for me.
2: Yeah.
0: But just sitting and doing some hand sewing can be quite relaxing.
2: Well, it could be a good thing for Zadie to do at the moment. It's mindful and she can be focused on...
0: Yeah, and on the soccer and the phones.
2: yeah, just another skill. So, you know, the other part of mending was they would reuse garments. So saris in Bangladesh and India would often be layered together and it was called kantha. But not only did they layer the saris together, off the side side of the saris, they would unravel the threads, and they use those threads to sew the, all of those stacks of saris together to make jackets and bed clothing and all sorts. It's just amazing, and the resourcefulness of it is really a credit. I think it's fantastic. All of a sudden, we've twigged to it, and people are mending and reusing and saying, hey, look what I did. You know, my daughter sent me this thing last night about that you can go to the cinema in Melbourne and they leave the lights on and everybody crafts. And so there's people crocheting and knitting and doing all sort of embroidery and stitching and mending and also at the movies, which I think is as cool as. I'd love to do that because I'm great at multitasking. And, yeah, it's just really, really good.
0: I feel like you could mend and stitch with your eyes closed.
2: No, probs not. Well, I could, but no.
0: Rosalie Green in the ABC Gippsland studio. And since all our conversations, my daughter is knitting.
2: Oh, great.
0: We've got knitting happening. My mum sat down with her and they've been doing knitting together.
2: Yep.
0: And also we're doing some more hand sewing at home just for
2: that's
0: fun.
2: That's cool, yeah.
0: Really, because such basic skills have been cutting long rectangles and sticking them together and hand sewing bookmarks.
2: Oh, fabulous.
0: Which is so random. But inspiration from you. It's just a lovely thing to be doing.
2: Yeah, and like it's not hard per se. You just need to think about colour and enjoy. So, and you want to be able to layer textures and colours and create.
0: Oh my gosh, Zeta Klavanovich, and thank you very much, Rosalie Green.
2: Thank you.
1: I'm back because Argentina have scored. They're up 2-1 against England in the dying moments of the game. Martinez just scored a goal. It was amazing. It was from like the corner and then he shoots. Oh, I think it was a header. But
0: can you imagine
1: my goodness.
0: Being there? The crowds just must be going wild.
1: Poor English fans. They've had a really rough time of it. They haven't won since the 60s, I don't think. No. So, I don't think football's coming home today.
0: Okay. All right. We'll see which anthem we'll be playing. Thank you so much, Zeta Klavanovich. And thank you very much, Rosalie Green. And,
2: no worries, ma'am.
0: We'll be doing some visible mending.
2: Good job.
0: So, thank you very much.
2: Bye.
0: Rosalie Green in your ABC Gippsland. In the studio, we're in Sale chatting to you across Gippsland this morning. Hi, Les in Toora. Good morning. 1 millimetre of rain. Tony, thanks for this text in. If anyone liked

0: the sound of Rockabilly Ray, the bus driver. There's Rockabilly dance lessons in Painesville every week at the RSL. I'm sure you can find out more about that. Thanks, Tony. Mary in Nearham, 0.5 of a millimetre of rain. And this text saying, I haven't heard the Australian World Cup anthem. Could you rectify this situation, please? I'll have to find it. Did we have one? We'll find that out. That is a good question. Time for the weather.
1: ABC Gippsland.

0: Hi, Kate Doyle.
1: Good morning. How's it going?
0: Yeah, good. Good morning. What's happening?
1: Wow,
0: weather-wise, you can tell us about your life if you like, but I mean weather.
1: Oh, well, weather. The weather is slightly less exciting than the soccer this morning. Look, we're looking at fairly settled weather continuing for the rest of the week and really into next week. So the story is we've got a high-pressure system which is really settling in over Victoria, bringing fairly stable conditions. We do still have the slight chance of a shower around this morning, particularly for west and south Gippsland, as we do continue to see just a little bit of wind coming off of the ocean. But we are expecting that chance of a light shower to ease off as we get into the afternoon. So expecting totals to be even less than the only most locations saw less than a millimetre yesterday. Wonthaggi managed to pick up two, but they were overachieving there. So we are expecting fairly light falls around today, easing off fairly light winds, daytime temperatures between 12 and 16 degrees. So fairly settled conditions, really. And we are then expecting these fairly settled conditions really to be continuing across the next few days. The main point of note will be that we are expecting the mornings to be getting cooler as the skies get clearer. So we've still got a bit of cloud around at the moment, which is certainly helping to keep those morning temperatures a little bit warmer. So if you're feeling like it's already a bit chilly out there, look, a warning that we are expecting it to get chillier for the morning starts across the next few days. So as we get into Saturday morning in particular, Saturday, Sunday, Monday, looking certainly like some fairly chilly starts. So that's probably the main thing to note. Otherwise, a continuation of some foggy conditions through the morning and then some clearer afternoons.
0: For everyone planning events over the weekend, whether it be a picnic, birthday party, or a market or a festival, what can people expect?
1: I wouldn't expect the weather to be having too much of an impact upon those unless you were really hoping for some rain. Look, we are looking at fairly settled conditions continuing all the way through the weekend. So fairly cool conditions to start off with. So the mornings will be quite chilly and the potential for quite a bit of fog around, worth bearing in mind if you are planning on travelling, particularly in the early morning. Otherwise, we are expecting sunny afternoons and really quite warm, and quite warm particularly up in the mountains as we go through the weekend. So that's certainly worth bearing in mind, quite a bit above average for those temperatures up in the hills. Down in the valleys more, we've got temperatures around that 16, 17 degree mark. So Sale, we're expecting tops of 16 degrees over the weekend. Latrobe Valley expecting tops of 16 and 17.
0: Anything else we need to know, Kate? Any wind blustering about Gippsland?
1: Very few. Really, this high-pressure system is really doing a very good job of putting a real lid on the weather, is the story. So, look, today we've still got a bit of cloud around, still a few showers making their way through. But really, from tomorrow on, we are looking at really settled conditions continuing all the way through, all the way until we get into the beginning of next week. And then we've only got a slight chance of a shower on Tuesday. Then it looks like a bit of something rolling its way through on Wednesday. But really, for the most part, it's very steady as she goes with the weather.
0: Okay, steady as she goes. Kate Doyle, thank you for your time.
1: Thank you.
0: See ya. Zeta Glibanovic. Goodness, what's happening? There's only a few minutes
2: There's
0: left.
2: There's only like a minute left in the semi-final of the World Cup, and England are down and they don't look like scoring. Argentinian fans are waving their flags in the sky. It looks like a party over there.
0: Oh my gosh. So it's looking like, but we'll let you know as soon as we come back after the 7 o'clock news. Argentina, so 2-1.
2: 2-1.
0: Argentina might play Spain in the final. Goodness me, it's nearly 7 o'clock news time. Zeta's coming in and telling us exactly what's happening with the soccer as it happens. After this, we're going to really find out more about

That's the Argentinian World Cup song. And Argentina just moments ago through to the World Cup soccer final with Spain. That'll be happening Monday morning. We might be here together if they go in overtime. This is ABC Gippsland. Good morning. England are out if you've been following the soccer at all. And on the text line, someone asking about Australia's World Cup anthem. Zeta Glebanovic is our sport expert here at ABC Gippsland. Says there's a few different Australian songs we play and we kind of move around through them, like Land Down Under from Men at Work. And Men at Work, we claim as a Gippsland band because John Reese, the bass player, original bass player from Men at Work, lives in Gippsland. So Gippsland music on the world stage for the Socceroos and other Australian songs as well. And I'll play one a little bit later this half an hour. Good morning. Lots coming up today. We are also talking about graffiti today. What is it to you? Because it really can be many things. Vandalism, to make you frustrated, furious even, if it's happened to you on your shop front, on your fence. It can be really crass and mean even. You see those mean scrawls on the back of, say, a public toilet door accusing different people of different things. Sometimes it's art, undeniably creative and beautiful. Other times it's protest. Graffiti around Gippsland. Interested to hear your thoughts. Now, I'm also interested, we're going in the city a little bit, driving maybe over the Balti Bridge, in through the city. Have you ever seen Pam the Bird? Pam the Bird has become very divisive in Melbourne. Is it art or vandalism? It's certainly noticeable. We love, if we're driving through Melbourne, my kids, if we spot Pam the Bird,

0: Because it's always in the hardest spots. You think, how did they get there to paint that? And I think it's a few different people painting Pam the bird. You might see it on the back of signs, this little bird always kind of pointing in different directions. I'd love to hear your opinion on Pam the bird. Hear your stories about graffiti around Gippsland. And you can call me 1300 295 222. We'll also be talking about a carbon storage idea for the Latrobe Valley in a moment. Craig Marinus is from the Mitre 10 in Cowes. Craig, you've had a bit of a spree of graffiti across you recently.
1: Oh, I mean, yes, unfortunately we have across the weekend, and not just us at the local Mitre 10 store in Cowes, but, you know, probably another 10 or so businesses nearby. All had a bit of vandalism put on our buildings over the weekend, unfortunately.
0: Now, yeah, graffiti can, as I was saying, kind of be many different things. This sounds like, is it just outright vandalism? Is there anything artistic about it, or it's tags and scrawls?
1: Yeah, look, unfortunately, it is just tags and things, and done in a, you know, an unsafe way and things. You know, like you said, some graffiti can be amazing and done by very talented people, which is fantastic. You know, but obviously when that's delivered in a safe and welcoming and legal way. But unfortunately, you know, when it's done illegally and defaces property and without permission and adds no value or anything, then that's, you know, it's not necessarily what our community likes to see. We're all for art. I think everyone is. And it's a great creative way to express yourself. But when it's done in the middle of the night and illegally and defaces property, it's unfortunately not what we want to see.
0: It mustn't feel great to arrive at work, start of a new week, and see that over the front of your small business and kind of, oh, here we go, just another thing to deal with, really. Put it on the list.
1: Oh, exactly. You know, it's unfortunate, and it just adds to the costs of running a business, you know, cleaning it up. And like I said, when you go through towns and you can see some lovely art and the art and things that goes on, like silos, for instance, and fantastic. There's so much talent out there that people can, if it's channeled the right way. But unfortunately, that cost to businesses and the everyone takes pride in how they present their businesses. And, yeah, it's just unfortunate to see tags all over the walls.
0: Thanks for speaking to us, Craig, from Mitre 10 in Cowes, where over the weekend there was a graffiti spree across town, sounding like the vandalism type of graffiti. Lots of different types around. Sometimes it might be a tiny thing on the back of a sign on your regular drive, but it just becomes part of the landscape. Have you got anything like that? I'm thinking of one it's just been painted over. I reckon it's been there for years and years and years. If you ever drive from Bensdale to Stratford, you'll know it. It was a swear word, then the police, but police was spelt wrong. P-O-L-I-S-E, I think, in a really like scrappy tag, but it was really big on the side of a little brick building. And I just always saw it. I knew that I was leaving Bensdale. sorry, Bensdale. It wasn't like a nice, like, you're leaving Bensdale. See you soon. It was that tag that you knew you were leaving Bensdale. It has just been painted over. If you've got anything like that, anything from around Gippsland or any ideas on graffiti, get in touch. The text line is 0467 842 722. Footy chat with Zayda on the way. Yes, we're calling AFL footy again. Soccer's just back to soccer. Let's find out more now, though, around a project that could be happening in the Latrobe Valley. And Daniel O'Doherty is Energy Dome Vice President. It's a business development. Daniel's from Hazelwood North. Good morning, Daniel.
2: Sorry, morning, how are you?
0: I really fumbled around your introduction there. But Daniel, can you tell us exactly where this, it's been called an energy, you tell us exactly what's going on.
2: What's going on? So we have, just south of Morwell on Monash Way, mm-hmm. we have a project under development with the SEC. This project is using Energy Dome CO2 batteries. So it will deliver one of Australia's first commercial CO2 batteries right here in Gippsland.

0: of the project is essentially to store renewable energy when there's plenty available, and then supply it back to the grid when Victorians need it most. So we'll help deliver reliable, affordable electricity to Victorians.
1: Batteries and data centres seem to be the upcoming industry of the day. These batteries, are they powered by CO2? Where
0: Yeah,
1: and where's that coming from?
0: that's exactly right. So, how the CO2 battery works by compressing the carbon dioxide gas inside a sealed system. So it's a closed loop system, and the CO2 gas stays inside that system for its whole life. It's about a 30-year life of the plant, and that
1: So the
0: will
1: CO2 does not run out.
0: No, it stays. So essentially, it's the business energy dome. It's in the name that we have a big dome that stores this gas at ambient temperature, ambient pressure, so just under zero pressure, and we essentially compress that, and that's our stored energy. The benefit of CO2 is that when you compress it, it turns into a liquid. So we store that in liquid CO2 tanks, and we're able to get that CO2 locally from Longford. Actually, BOC Gases has a really nice food grade CO2 plant down there, and we'll be able to purchase the CO2 from them. And there's many other suppliers around Australia, but we'd like to keep it local.
1: But we don't want CO2 anymore. So at some point, will your supply run out as everyone tries to not be creating carbon dioxide as a byproduct of whatever they're doing?
0: Surprising how much we use CO2 in our everyday life. As every can of soda that you open up is pressurized with CO2. We need lots of food grade CO2 for the food industry. So it's not it's readily available. It's quite a cheap product. But essentially, we're using it in a way that it's through its life cycle. So once we're finished with it after our 30-year project life, we're able to on-sell that CO2 for industrial or food grade use after the 30 years.
1: You're hearing from Daniel O'Doherty. There's a project called the Energy Dome Project south of Morwell. It'll use CO2 as part of its as of your battery. Is this prolonging the life of CO2 or a really creative way of being part of that those ideas around circular economy and reusing byproducts to create other things? And we're getting very creative as humans around that.
0: Yeah, it's simply a creative way. There's lots of companies now emerging that even do direct air capture, where they're capturing CO2 out of the atmosphere that exists today, and then we would love, for our technology, we would love to be able to buy that CO2 from those companies when they eventually get commercialized and mature enough to do so. But it's still an emerging space, the direct air capture. So at the moment, our preference is to just purchase where we can locally.
1: And is that stopping any CO2 from going into the atmosphere, the way you will be purchasing it and using it?
0: Yeah, in a way, yes, because essentially those companies that make the CO2, it would be coming from the Longford gas plant, so that CO2 would be expelled into the atmosphere in any case. So the great thing about the CO2 plant that BOC has is that they're essentially they're carbon capturing. They're capturing that carbon that would have been expelled into the atmosphere and producing it into food grade. So it is a great cycle of life to be using for that CO2.
1: There's lots of really positive stories about things that we're doing. We've got the magnesium being made out of the old ash from the coal power stations, all these sorts of circular economy things. I'd love to ask you, Daniel O'Doherty, data centres are big in the news. Prime Minister Anthony Albanese made an announcement yesterday, lots of detail to come on it, but saying that data centres will need to create their own power supply and have plans in place to not use too much water. What are your thoughts around data centres in the Latrobe Valley? You're a local here, involved in this Energy Dome project. You're from Hazelwood North. Are data centres going to be a drain on our water and power, or can they be a good thing?
0: I do. I've been to a lot of conferences now where I'm trying to get into that space of understanding how data centers work myself, because I'm in a company where we're trying to supply, essentially be the firming for renewable energy.

So we want to store energy and give it back to the grid when it needs it most to strengthen the grid system. So if data centers do become part of the ecosystem, Latrobe Valley, you can understand why it's a great location on the map. If you look at the whole of Australia, you know, the Latrobe Valley's been the heart of energy production in the region. So yeah, it's got that existing infrastructure. And I can understand, and that's of course one of the reasons why this is such an easy plug and play situation for our project in partnership with the SEC, because that existing infrastructure, those substations,

0: work going back through to Melbourne. You know, it tends to attract those loads and generators that need that infrastructure. Will it be great for Gippsland? You know, and it's new investment, it's new jobs. You know, along with our battery, we'd love to get that skill transfer across onto our units, where you know we're talking compressors, turbines, you know, process equipment. It's all the type of equipment that people that work on coal-fired power plants or gas power plants are playing with every day, so they can have a direct skill transfer onto our equipment by doing that. So, you know, same story, we're trying to create those jobs and benefits for the local community. And if data centers pop up around us, that's great, because it just generates more you know, infrastructure for us to tap into to build more units and grow.
1: Thanks
0: locally.
1: For chatting to us today, Daniel O'Doherty, local here and Energy Dome Vice President. And it's this project that is being backed by the SEC. They're working together to store energy. And part of the way it will all work is using carbon dioxide. This text saying trees breathe in CO2 and breathe out oxygen. Without CO2 and trees, there would be no oxygen. I'll keep getting to your texts. We're going to have a footy chat now. Good old AFL.
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1: Getting our head out of the Soccer World Cup and into the AFL, and Janice Carter is good friends with Mary the Mannequin, who you will know if you drive into Merbeu North at any point. Mary sells spuds, but Mary's also a big fan of footy. Mary's a mannequin on the side of the road, Janine.

0: Hi, how are we going?
1: Good. What's going on? Mary's getting behind footy, and just as there's, I feel like this time of the season, there's sometimes a bit of a lull in the vibe, but Mary's getting us all back into it.
0: Yeah, we decided, John, who does the Bulleira Community Hotel or the pub, so he approached me and said, Janice, how about you sponsor, I'll sponsor you for the sign, and he's also sponsored for the football flags. So we came up with a plan to put them on that side of the new sign to show people who the which football players are playing for the day.
1: So
0: So
1: Mary's waving flags.
0: yes, Mary's waving flags, and he also sponsored her umpire outfit too.
1: Go, Mary. Zeta
0: Yeah.
1: Glavanovic, you would have seen Mary. Zeta's our producer here.
2: I love Mary. It's my highlight of my drive to Moorabbin North whenever I go.
1: I think everyone loves Mary.
0: Well, she's an avid Collingwood supporter,
2: I
0: so.
2: love Mary even more.
1: Yep, just like Zeta. I actually wave to Mary, give her a wave.
2: Oh,
1: Yeah.
2: yeah.
1: Thank you.
0: Yeah, so it's
1: Yeah.
0: thanks to John for the sponsoring. He's yeah, so but we came up with a plan to put the flags up on the sides, and John sponsored them.
1: All right. So today you'll have Geelong Saints flags with Mary.
0: Yes, they're up this morning and flying proudly.
1: Who's going to win, do you think, Janice?
0: Oh, I think Geelong.
2: I think you
1: Yeah.
2: can do your tips with Mary, like put Mary's hand up a bit higher with the flag that you think's going to win. You could do a little tipping
1: Oh, footy tips with
2: for Mary.
1: Mary.
0: Oh, that's a good idea. I love
1: Janice,
0: ideas.
1: this is good. I think we'll have to speak again and get Mary's footy tips as we
2: Mary can
1: go
2: be a
1: into the
2: regular.
1: finals. Yeah.
2: Yeah.
0: That would be great.
1: Okay, Janice, we'll speak next week if you're keen. We'll be back in touch, and Mary might be having some footy tips for you. I'm not in a footy tipping competition this year, and it makes footy a bit less exciting.
2: Yeah, well, it is exciting when you're winning, unfortunately, like me. And if you've been taking my advice, ABC Gippsland audience, you will know that I have not been doing very good. I'm mid-range when it comes to tipping. But tonight,
1: But high range when it comes to passion.
2: exactly, I have all the passion, no actual influence. But tonight, big game at the Cattery. Your Saints, Mim, taking on the Cats, an undermanned
1: My
2: Cats.
1: husband's team versus my dad's team.
2: Oh, that's some rivalry right there. I'm going to pick the Saints. I'm going the underdog, Nezihah Wanganeen-Miller, to absolutely kill it tonight.
1: I hope so too. My dad and husband always have a bottle of wine on the game.
2: Oh, that's so
1: Yeah.
2: lovely. Another thing I'd like to highlight is the old rivalry is back alive this weekend. Carlton are wearing their retro kit against Collingwood on Saturday night, and it could be a really big game. I could either be running like 50 kilometres. For those that you don't know, I am running a kilometre for every point that Collingwood lose by this season. I haven't had to run in a little while. We're on a 5-game winning streak, so I'm sitting really pretty, and I believe in the Pies, but Carlton are our old foes, and this could be a danger match, especially for me and my
1: And
2: sanity.
1: Carlton are doing so well. Carlton supporters out there,
2: No,
1: you.
2: they're not. Ha
1: Well,
2: ha,
1: look,
2: Carlton,
1: okay,
2: last week.
1: last week, first one, but an amazing kind of turnaround. Poor Michael Voss.
2: Oh, I was really glad to see Hawthorn
1: Could
2: really.
1: be all his hard work in the background, though, that have led to
2: Potentially.
1: this.
2: Yeah. Because
1: Can't.
2: Michael Voss is from Orbost, where I think it was all him, really. Yep.
1: Yeah.
2: And one last thing to leave you with, Willem Dersma is absolutely killing it, and I think he should have a listen to
1: From Foster.
2: from Foster, this goal of the year contender.
1: Who's Willem playing for?
2: West Coast Eagles.
3: Croft in the ruck. Jack Williams against him. Ball forced to Kelly. Hands it off to Dersma. The number one pick blasts away and launches long. That's out of here. And he is out of here as a star on the rise. Play from the West Coast Eagles. Big
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4: Good morning, Lily Cristanto with ABC Gippsland Local News. The Victorian Government has announced it will invest nearly $5 million to go towards discharging more patients on weekends to free up more hospital beds. The government says for a lot of hospitals, the current practice is to discharge patients from Monday to Friday.

0: Friday. But with more funding, doctors and nurses will be able to discharge patients on weekends as well. The funding will go towards 22 of the state's busiest hospitals, including La Trobe Regional Hospital. Ballarat-based hospital's Kirsty McLean says patients who are well will no longer spend extra time in a ward just because it's the weekend.
1: Healthcare at the moment is under extreme pressure and we're no different. I think what we're focusing on is there's lots of good initiatives at the moment improving our discharges across 7 days.
0: There are calls for the state government to implement a domestic violence disclosure scheme, which would allow residents to check whether their partner had a history of family violence. The scheme, often referred to as Clare's Law, has been implemented overseas and also domestically.

0: Section 122 import taxes are now also being challenged by the Liberty Justice Centre.
1: Amelia Turzon. Now, England's World Cup final hopes have been smashed by Argentina, the team landing a come-from-behind victory in Atlanta and fighting its way into a consecutive World Cup final to be played against Spain. There's a fierce rivalry and deep history between England and Argentina, which has delivered explosive football for decades, and this match was no different. England scored first.
2: Anthony Gordon! Right place! Right time. England lead in the semi-final.
1: But Argentina answered the one they call La Pugla Atomica, or the Atomic Flea, Lionel Messi, creating two crucial opportunities, including one in the dying stages of the match, earning him the chance for a second World Cup trophy.
2: Oh, and England are in trouble. And maybe through Lautaro Martinez, they're going out to the semi-final stage. It's been header after header after header, and this one finds the back of the net.
1: Former Socceroos captain Paul Wade watched every moment of the game this morning. He spoke to our reporter Stephanie Smale about it.
3: You know what? As soon as the game kicked off and the first couple of tackles went in, I instantly thought, jokingly, of the Falklands War. There's always some sort of story behind these two countries when it comes to football, and it just built up from there. I thought, there is no passing the ball around the back being boring in this game. So at halftime, it was exhausting. Players needed a drinks break for quarter time as well. So all in all, I just thought to myself, this is competitive football.
4: What were the standout moments for you?
3: Well, you're going to have to give it to the GOAT, aren't you? What he did to provide the winner when he's on the right-hand side, you think he's going to come inside and hit it with his left foot. He goes outside, crosses it with his right, and they score. Just a genius. His blood should be bottled. You know what? I think we should give a massive tick to the referee today. There's been a lot of controversy about FIFA and, you know, all the things that are going wrong outside of the game. But that referee today, refereeing World War III at times, players arguing, crowds going nuts, and he just kept his cool and he just made decisions based on whatever he saw. And I thought, wow, that is a great referee.
4: It must be devastating for England after such a mammoth effort throughout the whole competition. How will they take this?
3: They will be absolutely devastated. One thing I'm seeing at the moment is there's a little bit of creativity when they've got the ball now. I always used to be bored when England got the ball in years gone by. If I was an England fan, I'd be very positive about the development and the way it's all going.
4: Argentina will now face Spain. Who's your pick to win the World Cup final?
3: Well, I've got to pick Spain after what they did to France yesterday. I know it's a different game and different players and different situations, but honestly, if I'm looking at it on a piece of paper based on yesterday and today, Spain are going to win it, their second World Cup.
1: Former Socceroos captain Paul Wade there speaking with Stephanie Smale, and the soccer audio is courtesy of SBS. Briefly in finance, Wall Street has ended higher. Oil's higher too, Brent crude trading at $85.21 US a barrel, and the Australian dollar is buying 70 US cents. And that's AM for today. I'm Melissa Clark. It's now 8:30.
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6: Good morning. What are your thoughts around AI and its use? Is it helping you? Is it making your life easier? Is it helping you be more creative? There are some really great things about AI. There's also, rightly so, many things people are worried about. Where do you sit on that spectrum? And we'll talk a little bit today about Prime Minister Anthony Albanese's speech yesterday at Sydney University around AI and how the government is looking at AI as part of our daily lives and how we can capture this innovation and movement of AI, but also protect ourselves. And he also spoke about data centres, which is very relevant to Gippsland because Latrobe Valley keeps getting talked about as a place potentially for data centres. Your thoughts? Jump on the text line. You're welcome. 0467 842 722. Lily Cristanto is here with your local news headlines.
7: Good morning, Mim. Making news today. The Victorian government has announced

0: It will invest nearly $5 million to go towards discharging more patients on weekends to free up more hospital beds. The government says for a lot of hospitals, the current practice is to discharge patients from Monday to Friday. But with more funding, doctors and nurses will be able to discharge patients on weekends as well. The funding will go towards 22 of the state's busiest hospitals, including La Trobe Regional Hospital. There are calls for the state government to implement a domestic violence disclosure scheme, which would allow residents to check whether their partner had a history of family violence. The scheme, often referred to as Clare's Law, has been implemented overseas and also domestically in South Australia. East Gippsland Shire Council recently voted in favour of taking the law to the Municipal Association of Victoria. A spokesperson for the state government says it has invested $4 billion to strengthen family violence support. And a world-first magnesium plant planned for Hazelwood North is a step closer to realisation, with La Trobe Magnesium securing $16 million worth of funding. The trial plant on Tramway Road in Hazelwood North will convert coal ash from the Yallourn coal mine into 3,000 tonnes of magnesium. The funding will provide enough money for the demonstration plant to be completed. To the weather now. Today is cloudy with light winds. There is a slight chance of a shower becoming less likely this afternoon. Warragul is headed for a top of 14 degrees, the Latrobe Valley 15, Saylan Bairnsdale 16 and Omeo 13.
1: Hi Lily, today we're talking a little bit about graffiti and a few people have mentioned that on the way into Melbourne, especially if you're catching public transport, you just see more and more and more, and it's almost like a symbol that you're making your way into the big smoke. This text says, after moving from Perth to Gippsland 4 years ago, I've noticed the huge amount of street graffiti when driving up to inner city Melbourne. It's not really a thing in Perth, besides the odd black texter tag. I find some really cool graffiti to look at, but understand the nuisance of it all too. That's from Derek in Buffalo. Does that symbolise kind of getting into the city for you?
0: I think so. I think I agree that you end up seeing more and more, and maybe this is a controversial opinion, but I don't mind seeing it. It's like a sign of human, you know what I mean? Humans have been there and, you know, some of them are funny.
1: And along the train line, like that's the back of fences, I guess, is it harmful? Is it a nuisance? I'm not sure. I'd love to hear what people have to think. And Lorraine earlier, not a fan at all of graffiti or Pam the Bird. Have you ever spotted Pam the Bird in the city?
0: I haven't, but when I went to Melbourne just recently, you know how they had the recent Pam the Bird kind of installation, I guess you'd say?
1: The Vaulty Bridge.
0: Yeah, I tried to look for it, but they'd already taken it off, but I'm sure I'll spot it sometime.
1: I've definitely spotted some Pam the Birds around the city. It's almost like a new game of I Spy when you're driving through certain parts. Thank you very much, Lily Cristanto. We have been chatting a bit about graffiti this morning, and well, it's nuanced, right? Sometimes it's beautiful and artistic. Other times, really petty and mean and cruel or scrawly or just outright vandalism in places that are really hard on local businesses or maybe your front fence. Lots of different ways to think about graffiti. And it's been mentioned, the solar power clean jobs graffiti on the rail trail footbridge over the Tambo River at Bruthen. And also sometimes red paint over the McMillan cairns. Is there a little bit of graffiti around Gippsland that you drive past that's almost become like a landmark? This one says, turning off Bass Highway, turning onto the South Gippsland Highway towards Currumburra. There was a sign, and this person doesn't know if it's still there, but says the sign used to say, or says, maybe still says, habitat of powerful owl, and someone made it say powerful bowel, and just becoming a little landmark for that person driving past that. This is ABC Gippsland. Give me a call, 1300 295 222. We're talking about a brand new group starting today called Dramability. And it's in Yarragon from today for all abilities for everyone to go along and have a go at drama. And we'll be hearing about that coming up in a moment. Simon Wilson is an AI consultant based here in Sale. Good morning, Simon.
2: G'day, Mim.
1: Yesterday, Prime Minister Anthony Albanese gave an address talking about AI, talking about data centres and AI in our life. Do you think he got the balance right of saying we need to capture this momentum, we need to be part of the innovation and advances jobs, technology, AI brings, but also have some boundaries as Australians?
2: He did, yeah. I think it's a step in the right direction. It remains to be seen how they're going to implement a lot of the measures, but it'll be it's a good step to have this topic in the Prime Minister's office at the very top echelons, you know. So I think that's a step in the right direction.
1: It's still a little vague. It's a speech of platitudes might be a bit harsh, but statements without detail. We have heard around data centres before. This is not new, but re-announcing that Australia will have rules that require data centres, and this is reading from Anthony Albanese's speech, says data centres to minimise their water use, maximise energy efficiency. Oh, what could that look like? It's not really clear, is it?
2: No, and transparency's been a problem as this sort of gold rush has been unfolding, and there's been a big undercurrent of community questions and that sort of stuff around these data centres. The government did release some guidelines previously, and these are kind of an extension of that. But how they use power and how they use water is top of the list, really, for communities especially. And that transparency needs to be fixed up and explained by these big operators as well.
1: Yeah, we can say you have to minimise your water use and maximise your energy efficiency, but yeah, I guess for that to actually mean something, it's all relative, right? They might be using still heaps and heaps of water, but just a tiny bit less. What does it actually mean? It needs to be really clear, I guess.
2: Exactly, and I think that's the main attribute is that transparency. Like these things as I say, it is a gold rush, and probably the prime example is in Ireland. Their data centres absolutely took hold in Ireland, and right now they're taking as much power from the grid over there as all the households combined. So we don't want to become like that. So it really needs to be brought into check. And there's a balancing act with these data centres around how much water they use and what type of water they use, as well as how much power they use. Some, if they use more, they use more power for evaporative cooling, which means they can use less water, whereas others can use more water and less power. So they have to find a balancing act, but they've got really big impacts. And actually, in terms of power, the grid is not ready for the amount of power that the pipeline of these data centres is planning to use. So there needs to be quick moves.
1: Simon Wilson, thank you for speaking to us. AI consultant based in Sale. Mark Woods, our law expert here in Gippsland, Traralgon. Mark, what have you got to add to the conversation? Thank you.
3: Oh, listen, g'day, Mim. I was just thinking about graffiti, and I reckon it's a good pulse test for how the community is feeling when you look at how long the graffiti lasts. When I first came down to Gippsland in the 80s, there were two great big political slogans graffitied on the railway bridge over the highway at Morwell. And one said, out Menzies, warmonger. And the second said, revive education, remove Bolte. Now, these guys had been out of power for years, but obviously the Latrobe Valley feeling was, we agree with that because nobody attempted to cover it over. Yet, contrast that to about four or five weeks ago, my office in Traralgon was graffitied with a dreadful anti-Semitic message, which included a great big swastika. And I was told about this. I was in Melbourne, and I sort of arranged for a painter to come to do something about it. And by the time I got back to the valley on Monday morning, a citizen had just come out with a can of black paint and painted over it because it was obviously offensive.
1: Yeah, amazing. I guess it can be the graffiti you're seeing around can, and how quick what's painted over and what's left alone, the whole part, the whole thing of it can be the pulse of how a society's feeling.
3: Exactly. And my son lives out in Footscray, and I've seen Pam the Bird on all of those old derelict wool stores and factories and things that are out there. So I reckon that's where Pam lives.
1: Mark Woods, thank you so much for getting in touch. Give me a call, 1-300-295-222. This text says, come to the suburbs. Tagging is awful. It's not art. It's like dogs peeing and leaving their mark. And it's not just on hidden walls. It's on people's houses and fences. So many different ways graffiti can be in our life and different meanings that it can show. It's 18 minutes to 9. This is ABC Gippsland. I'm Mim. Coming up, you're going to meet the newest graduate from the RAAF base here in Sale, from Traralgon, and she's going to share some of her story with you. That's coming up this morning here on ABC Gippsland. From today, you can join a group called Dramability. It's in Yarragon, and keen to spread the word is Chance from Morwell, who's going to join Dramability, and Kate McCulley, who is helping. Well, are you the organiser, Kate?
4: Hi, Mim. Yes. Yeah, it's kind of my baby, so to speak.
1: Ah, well, congratulations starting today. How do people join?
4: Thank you so much, Mim. Look, we invite for anyone interested in becoming a founding member of Dramability, Gippsland's newest inclusive theatre company, we would invite people to send an expression of interest to our email, which is dramabilityac@gmail.com.
1: And Chase from Morwell is going to join Dramability. Hi.
5: Hi.
1: Sorry, Chance or Chase? I've got.
5: It's Chance.
1: Chance. Hi, Chance. And thank you for speaking to us, Chance. Why are you going to join Dramability today?
5: Well, I have worked with Kate in the past, and she has been nothing short of fantastic to work with.
1: What does drama give to you, Chance?
5: Well, it gives me confidence. Boost up my confidence, which is something that I need.
1: It must feel pretty good, I imagine, for people involved in theatre and drama. It must start to feel like a family, right? Because you have to be very vulnerable to do drama.
5: Yes. Yes, it does feel very much like being part of a family.
1: Kate, is that what you're hoping to create?
4: Oh, absolutely, Mim. Yeah, it's wonderful to hear Chance's voice again. It's been a little while, Chance.
1: Well, you're both there, so you can talk to each other.
4: Oh, that's amazing. Yeah, that's amazing. Oh, gosh, yeah.
5: Thanks for hopping on to talk.
4: It has, oh, gosh, I'm a little bit overwhelmed and overcome. Yeah, it absolutely becomes like a family. But that is, yeah, my absolute, my dedication to this. Is to create a very safe space for people of all abilities to come and connect and feel a sense of belonging and feel like they can use their strengths and any barriers or difficulties people might experience, whether that's due to anxiety or physical mobility issues, where any barriers, we come at in a creative way to remove those barriers to enable full and vibrant participation of all participants.
1: Kate, Chance, have a great day today at your first Dramability group. Whereabouts in Yarragon?
4: Oh, so we're at the Uniting Church Hall, where's the address? It's right here in front of
1: That's
4: me.
1: That's right, Uniting Church Hall, Yarragon. People can look it up. What time?
4: 7 Campbell Street, Yarragon. So our sessions will be running from 9:30 to 12:30, so it's just 3 hours. But really it's an opportunity for people to come and whether they have done performing arts in the past and really enjoyed it and would like to do some more. If they've never done it before but would like to give it a go, that was a situation with Chance when he began working with us in the past. It really is for anyone who is just curious or anyone who would really like to refine their craft. I'm very fortunate to work with my colleague David Williams, who has an Order of Australia for his contribution to the arts in education. And between the two of us, we cover all elements, aspects of the performing arts.
1: Kate, Chance, have a great day today.
4: Thank you so much.
5: Thank you.
1: Thank you. Chance and Kate, who are part of a new group that is starting today in Yarragon at 9:30, Dramability. Good morning. This is ABC Gippsland. You'll meet a new graduate from the RAAF base in Sale in just a tick. Lots of texts coming in about graffiti. I'll have a read of them while we play a bit of a tune.

0: baby animals. One word. We're talking about graffiti today, all the different ways it can make you feel. Sometimes irate. Sometimes, you've got to, even if it makes you feel irate, you do have that thing of, gosh, how did they get to that spot? And then how dangerous that must be. But there's some graffiti that is art and beautiful. Some of it is protest, whether you agree with it or not. It might make you think. Some of it is just downright vandalism. We've heard this morning about some different tags that have just been across shop fronts over the weekend, things like that, which just sucks to arrive to your business on a Monday morning and have to add cleaning that off to your list of things to do. This text really, like, let's go harsh on people who do graffiti. This text says, I think that when they find out who is spreading graffiti, there should be a special squad to go into their homes and spray paint all their personal property. I'm fed up with morons, says that text. And good morning to everyone texting on the text line. Joe from Sarsfield letting us know the ABC Listen app is back there because it was down for a period today. Welcome back to our app listeners. Now, conversation now with Pilot Officer Brian, Sarah Brian. Good morning.
1: Good morning.
0: Because you've got one of those surnames that is also a name.
1: Yes, yep.
0: If you go by Pilot Officer Brian, people are going to presume that you're a guy.
1: Yes,
0: and yep. You're going to rock up and surprise them. Does that happen to you?
1: Definitely not on the RAF base, because obviously everyone goes by their last name there. Like you call your friends their last names. It's just a thing.
0: Wow. So you get called Brian.
1: Yes, I do. Yeah.
0: Wow. Yeah. That's amazing.
1: Yeah, no, it's definitely like an adapt.
0: And if that's just normal too. So if I called you Brian, that you're not.
1: Yeah, no. I totally took a little bit to adjust to, but like after that initial like shock, it was like, oh yeah, okay, you just call everyone by that. So it's just totally normal to me now.
0: And your surname just happens to be if you imagine Brian, it's kind of almost an older bloke's name.
1: Yeah, no, yeah.
0: Not many
1: babies
0: are called Brian now, I don't think.
1: No, not that I don't know anyone named Brian. But yeah, so.
0: Pilot Officer Brian, thank you for coming in today. You're from Traralgon and you graduate today.
1: Yes, I do. Yeah, I graduate from Emerson Training School, which is such an incredible opportunity. Get my wings and everything, which would be awesome.
0: What does that mean, get your wings?
1: So it pretty much means that we've completed our initial employment training. So I've spent about a year and a half at Emerson Training School going on various platforms. So I flew on the King Air for a while in the back of that, learning on the mission systems and everything. And I've just finished about a four-month conversion on the PC-21. To the plane that the roulettes fly. And I've been in the back seat, just learning how to become an operator and everything. And it pretty much just means that we're like operationally ready now. We've done our initial aircrew course, and then eventually I'll keep going through my training, move on to the Hawks in Newcastle next week. And once I finish up there, I'll either get streamed onto the Growler or the Super Hornet to be a EWO or Wizzo in the back seat of a fast jet.
0: So is that you're not a pilot yourself, you're on the plane. When you say kind of what you would be doing on there, would that be releasing weapons? Is that kind of if you were at war, is that part of it? Or more kind of like what is your mission on the plane?
1: Once I eventually get to being in the fast jet in the backseat, it's really just doing all the like planning side of house, organizing the weapons and everything, setting them all up, kind of programming everything, getting all the intel, that sort of thing.
0: So getting the weapons set up, does that, like, how does your brain work with that? That, like, if you did go to war, that would be real, that those weapons would be, because I imagine a lot of it's theoretical now.
1: Yes, yeah.
0: The difference between learning about that and mastering it and then actually being in a situation where you might have to put that into action.
1: Yeah, well, it's definitely a situation that obviously no one wants to get into. And I'm not up to that phase of my training yet, so I can't really speak on how everyone else sort of feels about that. But it's definitely something you have to prepare yourself for. Like, it is a possibility. It's a part of the job. Obviously not something that I would ever think about yeah, it's just it's a very far thing in the future. And I'm really just focusing on my training and everything now and getting through and just really in enjoying what I'm doing at the moment and just being in the aircraft and learning how to do all the, like, the air traffic comms and everything. And just, yeah, enjoying what I'm doing at the moment is...
0: How do you feel about the move around life as well? Because that's a big thing for RAF. As someone who lives in Sale now, you make a friend. If they're in the RAF, they're out of here. You think, well, I just made friends with you and you're going, or your kids make a friend at school.

0: because we're such a big RAF community, the next year or halfway through the year they move. That really suits some people, but it doesn't suit everyone. How do you feel about being posted about the place and moving around?
1: Yeah, well, it was definitely something that I didn't know about how much you really do move until I joined. But honestly, like, it's something that I'm very much okay with, because I know that I can come home, I can visit family, I can visit friends, and meeting so many people in Sale, and they've all moved, like so many of them have moved on. I've got friends in Perth now, I've got friends in Queensland, I've got friends in Sydney, like they're absolutely everywhere. And it's honestly just so cool watching them grow and see what they get into. Just having friends everywhere that I can go and visit and see, and just so many, everyone having diverse experiences.
0: So a sense of community.
1: Yeah, exactly. So,
0: congratulations. You're graduating today, local from Terrell. And it must have been nice doing your training so close to home.
1: Oh, my God, it was.
0: Where are you posted to next?
1: Newcastle.
0: Yeah, so it must have been nice being close to your family.
1: One of the very few. Like, a lot of people are from Darwin and everything. And I'm so grateful to be so close to home, be able to visit friends and family. So it's been amazing.
0: What's your message out there to any young person thinking about their future?
1: Really just, if there's something that inspires you, and it may be scary or anything, like for me, joining the Air Force was definitely something that initially really, really scared me. But it was the best decision that I've ever made. And I'm so grateful that I did do it, and the people and experiences that I've met and made. If there's something that you want to do and it seems scary to you, just do it, give it a go. Like there's always, a chance to go back, go home and everything. But if there's something that you want to do, really just take that leap and just do it.
0: Brian, thank you.
1: Thank you.
0: Pilot Officer Brian, a.k.a. Sarah Brian, on your radio here at ABC Gippsland. Thank you very much for coming in and chatting to us. Good morning. Thank you for listening today. 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
0: You're with Mim. The morning's program coming up in just a moment. Now, Willem Dersma plays for West Coast Eagles from Foster and just recently kicked what could be the goal of the year. Over 50 metres out. Did you see it? Here's a little bit of the moment.
4: Croft in the ruck. Jack Williams against him. Ball forced to Kelly. Hands it off to Dersma. The number one pick blasts away and launches long. That's out of here. And he is out of here as a star on the rise.
0: Willem Dersma from Foster there with maybe, could it be the goal of the year, playing for West Coast. Warragul, today you are heading for 14 degrees. Latrobe Valley, 15. Sale and Bensdale, 16 degrees for you today. And Omeo, 13. 16 in Mallacoota and Yarram, 7 up at Mount Baw-baw. And Wonthaggi and Leongatha, 15 degrees for you. I'll leave you with some of the Argentinian World Cup song as they move through to the World Cup Grand Final.